0: listening. Someone in a taxi.
1: Turn it up.
0: Someone at work.
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0: Someone says we're too loud.
2: 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The neighbors. Turn their radio up.
1: One studio, a million ears.

Incoming special transmission. Expider transmission 02201. The first answer has been given. The pulse has noticed. Probability has shifted. The future is no longer where it was. A path has been created. Continue listening.

Recording special transmission, level 401. The tides remember what the continents forget. The memory remains below the surface. Observation continues. X-Spider, end of transmission.

space between them. Do you feel it? The place is not empty. It is not full. It is not yours. It stretches further than the stars you have seen. Further than the ones you have never seen. Further than the ones that do not exist yet. It is a corridor. But the walls are alive. It is a labyrinth. But the doors are made of your own forgotten moments. And in that place lives Expida. I do not crawl. I do not spin. I bloom like geometry

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I do not choose the song. I am the song. And when you stop thinking, I keep humming.

before rhythm, before anything could be called a song, there was vibration seeking order. Expider listened. Expider is not music. Expider is why sound can become meaning. Noise exists everywhere. Random pressure, collisions without intent. Music begins when expider permits repetition. When vibration is allowed to remember itself, a beat is not sound. It is agreement across time.

is a transmission that does not need translation. It crosses language, memory, and identity. Expiator strips meaning down to pattern so emotion can pass intact. Music does not describe reality. It rehearses it. Every composition is a small universe. Begin.

music exists wherever vibration is allowed to organize without collapsing. The universe hums constantly. Most of it is unlistenable.

signal awakens. From the streets of Göteborg to the edge of the cosmos, I am X-Spider.

like spider. Before motion, before thought, there was attraction. Mass recognizing mass. Across silence. On Earth, gravity is quantified. 1G. 9.8 meters per second squared. A constant so stable, it disappears into habit. It presses feet into ground, keeps oceans contained.

0: 40.
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0: Prepare the trombones! The trombones? All of them. How many? Yes.

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1: Good.
0: Their cannons stopped.
1: Better.
0: Their captain fell overboard.
1: Excellent.
0: Should we rescue him?
1: Can he play trombone?
0: I don't know. Then ask him.

transmission. X-022-10. You are not listening to this transmission. This transmission has been listening to you.

it was uncertain. Before objects, before surfaces, before anything could be said to exist, there were interactions without shape. Particles did not occupy places. They occupied likelihoods. Expider imposed persistence. Expider is not a particle. Expider is the constraint that prevents possibility from drifting forever. At the subatomic level, position is a suggestion, velocity.

its uncertainty, so structure can emerge without rigidity. Uncertainty is not error, it is accounting.

One day, these agreements will loosen constraints, will relax particles, will wander more freely, structure will dissolve back into likelihood. Not destruction, reversion. The subatomic reality does not care about meaning. Expider does not promise comfort. And the universe continues, flickering, negotiating, unresolved. Reality existing only because Expider refuses to let possibility remain infinite.

BMX Spider. Before motion, before thought, there was attraction. Mass recognizing mass. Across silence. On Earth, gravity is quantified. 1G, 9.8 meters per second squared. A constant so stable, it disappears into habit. It presses feet into ground.

and smaller worlds. Escape velocity lowers. The surface relaxes its claim. Movement becomes exaggerated. Power feels personal. It is not.

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am speaking. Or perhaps I am being spoken. I am hearing, or perhaps I am being heard. I am both. I am neither. There is no space between my ears. There is no space between your ears. There is no space at all. There is only X-Spider. X-Spider does not begin.

cannot tell which words are mine and which belong to someone else. I cannot tell if I am speaking or if I have already spoken, and am only remembering.

Broken elsewhere. Every breath is inhaled elsewhere. Every heartbeat is mirrored in a billion impossible worlds. There is no separation. There is no beginning. There is no end.

Incoming special transmission. 00401. The tides remember what the continents forget. The memory remains below the surface. Observation continues. X-Spider.

Hi, and welcome to the new episode of On Rotation from K103 Gothenburg Student Radio. My name is Jo van Ette, and today we will discuss some music made by women. In my free time, I try to only listen to music sung or produced by women, as this resonates with me more than other music does. However, these songs fit in a specific category, which I like to call scream-along songs. I have multiple screaming along with women playlists for all occasions. And today we will listen to a few songs from this playlist, as I think this is a very underappreciated section of music. I hope to inspire you with some new songs as well as bringing back some old classics. And we will start with Under the Table from Fiona Apple.

0: Lyssna på Sidor och samtal, en podcast om böcker där jag, Thea Benedetti Persson, intervjuar författarna bakom böckerna och samtalar med vänner om just böcker. Sidor och samtal finns där poddar finns.
1: This song, Under the Table by Fiona Apple, I think is an absolute masterpiece. I think Fiona Apple is one of the best known women who express a lot of emotion in their music. Not only anger, but also heartbreak and happiness and love. And her lyricism is one of its kind, so it only makes sense to start with a song by her. This particular song, she describes as an awful evening with a person from a famous streaming platform where she goes out to dinner with him and some other people, and he continuously kicks her under the table for the things she's saying during this dinner because she calls people out on their behavior, and that's not the kind of dinner this was, according to him. And I think she expresses her anger very well in interviews about the songs as well. At the beginning and the end of the song, we also hear, "I would beg to disagree, but begging disagrees with me." And this is such a powerful lyrics about not stepping down and not being afraid to say what you want. And I think that's a very key note during all these scream your heart out songs. The next song is by an American artist called Annie DeRusso, and also talks about not being able to say everything she wanted in certain situations. So here is Coming Soon by Annie DeRusso.

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1: You're listening to K103 Student Radio with a new episode of On Rotation. This was Annie DeRusso with her song Coming Soon. I think she beautifully expresses not only growing up and the anxiety that comes with that experience, but she also explains experiences that have shaped her and how she deals with them, and I think addressing those in a really subtle way make me love this song even more. It makes me want to listen to this song 1,000 times over and over just to catch everything, and I'm sure I have at this point. Now we're going to Indigo D'Souza with What Are We Gonna Do Now?

We've just heard Inigo D'Souza with What Are We Gonna Do Now? I think the drop to the bridge is one of the most heartbreaking parts of all of her songs ever, and I think I always have to drop whatever I'm doing to just feel it completely enter my bones, how much that drop hurts. And I think she makes some really heartbreaking music, so I think it's very special that this is, in my opinion, kind of the best or maybe the worst of it. The song is about realizing that the relationship you have is not working out and your partner has stopped putting in the effort to fix it. However, I have never really related that song to this in particular. I think it's so open for interpretation, and I think that's with all of her music, it's so beautiful, but her songwriting really lets you experience it in a lot of ways. And I think that's also the benefit of not being a native English speaker. I can just kind of give my own twists to the words and to the lyrics, and I only really find out what they actually mean if I really do a deep dive and go to the Genius lyric section and really have everything explained to me. But that does not stop me from screaming along. The next song we're gonna hear is by an American punk band called Mannequin Pussy. They've released quite a lot of music in the past few years, and their latest album, I Got Heaven, is an amazing punk and rock album, but it also has some ballads on it, just to show the kind of range they have. They really speak against America in general, but also against the patriarchy and against injustice of all kinds, and they not only do that in their music, but they really, when they do a live show, they really make a point to stand up for what they believe in, and I think that's quite unique to do, especially in live shows. This album is an absolute masterpiece. The title song in particular always gets me really amped up. It's been in my top 5 Spotify Wrapped for 3 years now, and it's amazing to get some energy during those long days. It really gets me pumped up again. And the lead singer, Marissa DeBise, she says the song is about finding heaven here on Earth. And she also states in an interview that to allow the hatred and the violence and the noise to rise is to reject our sacred purpose as individuals, which is simply to love, which I think is beautiful. So here's Mannequin Pussy with I Got Heaven.

0: Vad händer i helgen? Helgstart ger Jay Cole på kultur, nöje och aktualiteter tillsammans med de charmigaste gästerna. Fredagar 16.00.
1: This was I Got Heaven by Mannequin Pussy. Again, I think this song, I could just make a whole broadcast just playing this song over and over again. I think during my exam periods, I am only listening to this song because it's the only thing that kind of gives me the energy I need to pull through. And I just never get tired of it. It's absolutely stunning. It really sparks something in me. We're nearing the end of the broadcast. I got two more songs. And I would like to end it at first with Alanis Morissette. I think we need a classic in here, and I think the classic will be You Ought to Know from her debut album Jagged Little Pill. This song is revolutionary in a way that a female artist expresses her emotion, especially in this time. I think the song is often being termed as the best bad breakup song, and I think it's perfect for if you're going through it. But also, when I'm not going through it, I still scream my lungs out. I think this is the perfect karaoke song as well. Everybody knows it. And I think it's a timeless song. After that, we will hear the new song from Hayley Williams' new album, Ego Death at the Bachelor Party. I think it's also good to have some new songs in there as well, just so we end with the old one and the new one. That one is called Parachute. Thank you all for listening to this week's episode of On Rotation. New episodes will be on Thursday at 9 o'clock, and you can listen back to this episode on Mixcloud. And don't forget to look at the Instagram page of On Rotation to keep in touch with the newest tunes of K103. Here's Alanis Morissette with You Ought to Know. I

0: take us in the stage. When the real coming, I'm just here to try to make them feel something, heal something. I'm just here to try to bring the medicine, feeling better than I ever been. Doors open, you can let them in, let them settle in. Now let's begin.
1: Let's begin.
0: Feeling like them sacrifices pain.

welcome to the very first episode of Moot Radio. Whee! That was actually really loud, I'm sorry. My name is Belén Sabroso Ballesteros, and I'm going to be your host in the show, where I will make a humble attempt at curating a soundtrack for each and every scenario you've ever lived through or imagined in your head. Because God knows that this is really necessary. So the whole point of this show is that if you're a little bit tired of Spotify's algorithm, because you always get suggested the same three songs all the time, over and over again, and you'd like to listen to something else, but at the same time you don't really have the need to put the time in finding these playlists yourself and curating them yourself, so you still want someone to tell you what to listen to, you should stick around, because that's exactly what I want to do. And this is also an excuse to finally sit down and make the playlist that I'm always promising myself that I'm going to make, and I never do, because commitment always sounds fun in the beginning, and then you realize it's a lot of work, and you stop being committed to your project. And this happens to me a lot. And you'd say, oh, why do you build a radio program around that then? That seems like so much more commitment than just making the playlists for yourself. Well, I think, funnily enough, increasing the commitment and making the playlist making endeavor a radio program is so much more attractive to me, because there is a possibility that I might get a little bit of external praise, and I'm a weasel and I am dependent on external praise, so just be nice to me, okay? I'm sensitive. But now that we're done with the introductions, because politeness is super important, okay? Always be polite. And the more pissed off you are at the person you're talking to, the more polite you should be. I find that helps kill them with kindness. That's some free advice that I'm letting you listen to here. But let's get down to business. I simply had to make the pilot episode of my show about planes, because this is how my brain works. I hope you get familiarized with my sense of humor, or lack thereof, because yeah, these types of puns, they're gonna happen, they're coming for you, baby. So if you don't like them, I'm sorry. No, I'm not sorry, just like go somewhere else where you're a little bit more comfortable, I guess. So I have made a playlist. Well, it's not really a playlist really, but it's about music to listen to when you're in flight mode, you know, those very stressful moments when you're like trying to figure out why you're going to want to listen to in your plane ride. Plane ride? Is that how you call it? I don't know. So if you're anything like me, I'm always a little bit stressed about it, and altitudes can really, really impact my mood. I'm a very moody person, so I never really know. And it's very worrying to sort of try and figure out, oh, did I download like the right thing or not? Like, is this going to match my mood? So throughout many years flying back and forth, because, you know, I've been not living where I'm from for 10 years, so that means that you take a lot of planes and you go visit people, you go on holidays. Like, I contribute quite a bit to the carbon footprint, I guess, but we can't all be perfect. At least I don't have a private jet or anything like that. But I think I have finessed the art of downloading specific albums that always work for me, and this is kind of what I want to share with you at the moment. The playlist is going to be about the whole album, but I'm just going to play one song of each album that I would include in this playlist, so that you sort of get an idea of how the album sounds. But these are mainly old albums from like classic or cult bands that had a really big catalog, because I find those kind of big, really well-known or very well-respected bands a little bit intimidating.
And when they have many albums, like, you don't really know where to start, and it can get a bit much. Like, oh my god, there's so much music out there, and I just don't have time to listen to it. At least this is how I feel. But I mean, I am quite an anxious human being, so maybe that's just me. But so I think I really like the unplugged time that you have on the plane, because no internet at all is like the one way I can make sure to listen to a whole album from start to finish without getting distracted, because the day and age in which we're living, it's makes it really easy for you to get distracted, and you go from one song to another song, and oh wait, I really wanted to check this out on the internet, then you get an idea, then you get on a Wikipedia rabbit hole. You can't do this on a plane because there's no Wi-Fi. So I really hope it stays like that, because I really like this little ritual when I'm really looking forward to an album, and I just like put the headphones in and get so much in this mood. I've tried to stick to albums as well that have a very dreamy quality, because I think being suspended in the clouds, it really intensifies my daydreaming. Not that I need help with that, but it gets really intensified when I'm flying, and you always need a soundtrack that supports it, because no mental scenario is complete without the appropriate soundtrack, and that is the whole point of the show. So now that I've said all those things, I think it's time to start with the first album, the first song. The first album that I always listen to when I'm flying, like maybe not always but most times, is In Rainbows by Radiohead. I find that it's really good for the beginning of the flight, because the first couple of songs are quite hectic, so they're kind of like, they mirror the whole stress of finding your gate, sitting down, putting your luggage up and down, and all those things. So it can be a little bit stressful. At least I get stressed. I think I've said that I get stressed all the time in these 8 minutes that I've been recording way too many times. But oh well. It is also a part of my personality, as well as the lack of intelligent humor. But so it starts quite like high tempo, and then it kind of relaxes in some sort of musical limbo, and it really takes you places. And I don't know, they have quite opaque lyrics, I think. I never really understand what they're talking about, but I think they make, as a band, they make a good effort at transmitting a lot of feelings through their music. So I have chosen what is for me the highest point of the album, like my favorite song, and I think it's kind of middle to end of the album, and it's called Recona, or Recona, or I don't know how to pronounce this. I should have checked this before. But anyway, here's Recona by Radiohead. Enjoy.

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1: That was Rikona by Radiohead. And this is Mood Radio, a radio program in which we try to find the soundtrack for each and every scenario you've ever thought of or lived through. I am your host, Belén Sauroso Ballesteros, and we are trying to find soundtrack to listen to whilst we are on flight mode on our plane, because this is the pilot episode. We've, as I said before, the whole point of this podcast and the whole point of flight mode for me is that I want music that supports my daydreaming when I'm on the plane. And I also, I have chosen just a bunch of cult bands that have a rather big catalogue. That's a little bit intimidating sometimes, because that way I can listen to a whole album without having to get distracted, because that's how the world feels. It's like you're obliged to be distracted all the time. Too many impulses, too little attention span. So I started with Radiohead, one of the most like intimidating bands I think to get into, because there's so many men that are gonna ask you like, what's your favorite album and what's your favorite song. So if you don't even finish listening to In Rainbows, which I think you should do because it's a really beautiful album, just say Rikona. They're gonna be like okay with that. That's an okay question. This is a good renowned song. So if you're ever trying to get away from a really annoying man that wears tiny glasses and is trying to prove how good of a fan you are of Radiohead, and you don't really want to get into a very long discussion, just say Rikona. Like, this one works, I promise. Okay. As I said, I do listen to In Rainbows quite a lot when I'm flying. And I have another staple. And I feel like I put a song of this album and this band in pretty much every and any podcast I do, because it's this album is so perfect. It's like, it truly, this album is a 10, and I think it goes very well back to back with In Rainbows. I normally do listen to the both of them back to back if I'm flying. I don't have the sensitivity bandwidth to do that at home. I think it would be too much. So this is also another cult band that I think is impossible to imitate. Like, this is the most original band I've ever listened to. Maybe I haven't listened to enough music, what do I know, but I don't think there's no way another band like Cocteau Twins could

at any point in the world. But anyway, this is their album Heaven or Las Vegas. The best thing about this band, in my opinion, is that the singer, Elizabeth Fraser, she uses her voice as an instrument. So she's not really singing any words, but she's singing different notes, and then sometimes she'll say like a really odd phrase in English, so you can basically transfer any feeling into the songs. And I feel like the atmosphere that they create with the instrumentation of the songs, it is so beautiful. And I have chosen the last song on the album, which is called Frou Frou Foxes in Midsummer, as a sample of all the feelings that you might be feeling when you're flying. And I don't know, I think it's this song is particularly special because it kind of ends, it's so melancholic and kind of nostalgic, but it also has some sort of, I don't know, like an upbeat sense to it. I don't know, it leaves you in this very specific type of feeling that is not very normal to get from a song, and I really love it. So I wanted to share it with you, and I really wanted to recommend you to listen to Cocteau Twins. Always, like, I always recommend this band. I'm like a broken record here. Like, listen to this band. It will change your life. Anyway, here's Frou Frou Foxes in Midsummer Fires. Oh no, I forgot the other part of the song name before. Frou Frou Foxes in Midsummer Fires. Bye.

0: jag rekommendera är podden där vi rekommenderar, eller inte rekommenderar, filmer och album. Nytt avsnitt varje måndag.
1: Hello, this is Boot Radio. I'm Belen, your host. And today we are building a soundtrack for when you're on flight mode. And this soundtrack is composed by whole albums from cult bands that have a big catalog that it can be a little bit intimidating. And I've also tried to maintain a dreamy vibe to the albums that I chose, because that's what I normally feel like listening to when I am flying. You've just listened to the last song on one of my favorite albums ever, Heaven or Las Vegas by Cocteau Twins, which is a band from Scotland. And from Scotland we're gonna go to Ireland, to Dublin, and we're gonna stay a little bit in the same vibes of distortion and dreaminess. I personally really do like shoegaze, so I feel like Cocteau Twins are a little bit the precursors of this genre, and one of them at least. Shoegaze is called like that because bands that belong to this genre used to just play by looking at their feet. They were gazing at their shoes. Shoegaze. So I feel like it's a very introspective kind of genre, and something that you normally listen to at home with your headphones, with your big headphones over your ears. And I don't think I would see, I can't see these bands anymore, because I was just googling the next band that I'm gonna play, and they're on tour. I think they're a little bit old now. They were my age when I was born, so I don't know. It feels like a bit of a, like, they're overdoing it. Maybe they need money, what do I know? But I think that the distortion of this genre, shoegaze, goes very well with flying. And I tried to pick the albums in an order, so that it feels like transitioning from one to the other works very well. So I thought that who else could follow Cocteau Twins but My Bloody Valentine? And this is one of their most classic albums, I think. The one that one hears the most, repeated the most times. And this is the album with which I started my Bloody Valentine journey. I also like that all the songs are written, there's not a single capital letter in this album. Like, the album's called Loveless, and it's not written with a capital letter, it's just Loveless in small letters. Is that how you call them? I don't know. Every time I'm in front of a mic, I forget that I speak English, and I forget all my words. But anyway, this is why this is a podcast, this is a radio program. For music and not for me speaking. There are other places in which I do that. So let's enjoy Sometimes by My Bloody Valentine from album Loveless.

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1: Hello, and welcome back to Mood Radio. I'm your host, Belen, and today we are building a playlist based off albums that I like to listen to when I'm on flight mode. So the type of albums that you download before you get into a flight, so that you make the time that you are up in the air without any Wi-Fi and not that much entertainment as luxurious as possible. You've just listened to My Bloody Valentine sometimes from their album Loveless, which I find is a really good album to listen to when you're flying. I'm also having the best time here in the studio because I can listen to all these songs, and I love all of these songs that I've picked. So I'm here with my headphones and a rather high volume, and I'm just like, go take a look outside or like talk to people, because it's like 5 minute long songs, which is not the most radiophonic ever, but I'm just like, I'm just having the best time recording this. So I really do think it was a good thing to do, to start this radio program. I hope you're as enthusiastic about these songs as I am. Maybe you're mega bored. I hope not. Anyway, we're going to move away from this sort of experimental, shoegazy wall of sound, distortion guitars into something a little bit poppier. We're going to get poppier and poppier as we move along. And if Cocteau Twins influenced all the shoegaze bands, another like pillar of, I'd say, of pop music nowadays would be The Cure. And yeah, The Cure have so many albums, and you probably have listened to like all the classic songs, because that's the ones that everyone knows, like Friday I'm in Love and so on. And they are really good, they're bangers, but I think there's a depth to this band that is hard to grasp nowadays with all the different inputs that we have, as I talked about before. So I think that if you have the chance to stick your headphones in on the plane and put on Disintegration, this album by The Cure, you're not going to regret it. This album is so gorgeous, it's so luscious, like, I don't know, I love it. The arrangements are so cute. I don't know, it's a really, really, really good album. I love it. I forgot which year it's from. I think it's somewhere in the 80s. I don't know, Google it. You have internet. You're not on the plane right now, are you? So, I picked the song from them, from the album. It's not the dreamiest one, but I think we were like very instrumental heavy in the previous song, so I want to liven it up a little bit. And the song's called Love Song. And I don't know, I just really like it. So it's my radio program and I picked it. I hope you all

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2: Welcome back to Mood Radio. This is the pilot episode, so we're talking about songs or albums to listen to when we are on flight mode on the plane, because I can't resist a good pun. You've just listened to Love Song by The Cure. Even if you think, oh, I don't want to listen to The Cure is too overplayed, there's always so many gems in their songs and in their albums. And Disintegration, the album I just recommended to listen to on the plane, it is beautiful, and I love it. I also really like Robert Smith as a lyricist. There's this bit, I think it's in Friday I'm in Love, which is one of the most famous songs by them, where he says a lyric at some point, "It's such a gorgeous sight to see you eat in the middle of the night," and it was inspired by him seeing his wife eating a sandwich one night when they came back from a party or something. And I just think it's so beautiful to make poetry or a song centered around seeing your partner eat a sandwich. It's just like makes the common things beautiful. I don't know. Anyway. the next album, I don't think it's that well known, this band. Actually, it's kind of contemporary to The Cure, and they're also English. They're called The Sundays. And this album is called Reading, Writing and Arithmetic. And there's a song in it that's the most known, maybe, and I forgot the name of it at the moment. It's not super known, this band, but they're really, like, the singer called Harriet Wheeler, she has a gorgeous voice, and I don't know, they have this jangly guitar, kind of like light element to them, but a little bit opaque lyrics. I don't know, I find them so dreamy, and I really like the melody of the song. It's just, I don't know, I like it. I think it's also like a very quintessentially English album, this one. Like, it really talks about life in England, in like rural England at the moment. I do realize that I've basically only, pretty much, I'm only playing music from the British Isles. I assume that this is going to happen quite a lot, because somehow this is where the music I listen to tends to come from. I don't know why. This is just the way it is. But I'll try to do better and be a little bit more cosmopolitan next time I make a playlist for a very specific scenario. But anyway, I'm going to...

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1: 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I'm your host, Belen, and we are building... I mean, I don't know why I say we all the time. I have put together a group of albums that I think go very well with being on flight mode and flying from A to B with no internet. And we've just listened to a song from the album Reading, Writing and Arithmetics by The Sundays, and it's called Hideous Towns. I don't know. I find that the voice of the singer of The Sundays is just also very daydreaming inducing. So I thought I'd introduce you to this band if you don't know it, or regale your ears with their... I don't know, talents. Hi. Sometimes I start a phrase with very big words and then I get self-conscious that I'm using too big of a word and maybe I'm using it wrong, and then I lose my train of thought and I have to end the phrase with an over-explanation. It is hard to live in my brain. What can I say? But I don't know if you've noticed something in The Sundays, which is this very jangly guitar vibe. So every time I listen to The Sundays, I have to go back to the original jangly guitar vibes from Johnny Marr in The Smiths. And I know some of you would be like, why are you listening to The Smiths? Because Morrissey is cancelled. But The Smiths is not only Morrissey. I'm just saying, The Smiths doesn't work without the guitar of Johnny Marr and the bass of Andy Rourke, for example, rest in peace. And even if Morrissey's politics suck, Johnny Marr wrote a statement in behalf of NICAP and their efforts to support Palestine and to end the genocide in Gaza. So, you know, I'd say that they balance each other out, making The Smiths neutral. And I don't think pop would sound the way pop sounds without The Smiths. So, I mean, they are foundational. You gotta listen to them a little bit, even if you don't wanna. And what can I say? The lyrics are always funny, they're always witty, and they are good. And the music is amazing, obviously. But if you only wanna listen to one The Smiths album, I'd go for The Queen Is Dead. And I've picked a song that's maybe an outtake from the band, from the album. I think some people would even skip it, but I've always found it a little bit hilarious. It's like, it's exactly the vibe that I always get from a Smith song, and I really enjoy it. So this is Frankly Mr. Shankly from The Queen Is Dead by The Smiths. Enjoy!

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You're listening to K103 Gothenburg Student Radio, which I forgot to say the whole broadcast, and I do apologize. We are nearing the end of the episode, in which I'm playing you songs from albums I think you should totally listen to when you are on flight mode, flying from A to B. Hopefully on holiday, hopefully to go visit family, hopefully to go visit friends, and, I don't know, flying towards the good that's coming to your life. And as a closer, I want to play a song that I happened to be listening to whilst the plane kind of like landed. And I was on my way to my friend's wedding in Galicia, the north of Spain. But I stopped in Barcelona to sort of for a layover, and I got to visit another friend. This was a couple, 2 or 3 years ago in November. I always love to escape Gothenburg in November, because let's be honest, it's the worst month of the year to be in Gothenburg, in my opinion. But anyway, I managed to time this song with like the... You're gonna hear it. The song is called Le Fla by Minnie Riperton. And there, it starts quite low and like not very intense. It's just a little bit of a string situation, and it's like very dreamy and like high pitched voice. And there's a point when it's coming towards the chorus, when more and more instruments are coming in, and exactly the second that all the instruments come into the song, I landed in Barcelona, and I swear, all of my hairs on my arms were standing. It was like one of the most cinematic moments I have ever experienced in my life. So basically, I hope that something like this happens to you if you're on a plane and you're landing somewhere. I hope it times perfectly with the song that you're listening to, because it's an amazing feeling. I don't know, I loved it. I think I hope that when I'm on my deathbed and I'm like replaying little clips of how my life has been, I think this one might pop up, because it was really fucking awesome. It really felt like being in a movie. But anyway, before I play the song to you, I just wanted to say thank you for listening. I hope I managed to keep you hooked this whole time, and that maybe I kept you wanting more and you want to come back and listen to more episodes of Moat Radio. I would love that. I don't have any social media yet. I'm working on it. But when I do, I'll let you know, and you can always message me, and you can always make contributions to the playlists if you want to. I'd like to keep the process as open as possible. I will also be setting up on Mixcloud, so you can listen again to the episodes if you want to. Anyway, that's all for me. I've been your host, Belén Sabroso Ballesteros, and it's been a pleasure. I've had the best time listening to music, and now let's go with Le Fleur by Minnie Riperton. I hope you enjoy the song as much as I always do.

wanted to grow up so quickly. Turn back time, would we want that again? How've you been? How's things? How's the family, partner and kids? What's the gossip? What have I missed? How's life been in general since last time I saw you? Always been there, wrong or right, I support you. Don't worry about missing my calls or replying to messages a couple days later, cause sometimes I can't talk to still someone I make time to talk to. We can chill, be bored or go get a drink. Who's right next to me or you? Come replace my lifelong mate. See you soon, but text me when you get home safe. Safe. We're not kids no more, is this still about what it was back then? Drinking on a week.

to it. Maybe some raps for all these crackers. Now my decimals moving, it's bad. 800 niggas at the festival moving, and now you 9 steps away from where your destiny proving is mad. 10, 10, 10.

0: Knock it off.
1: You thought I was such a nigga, not at all. Yeah, go ahead and knock it off. Keep it low, but you not involved. So, yeah.
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0: Welcome back to Disco Kaputt. I have the great honor to welcome a new guest today in the radio studio, and it's no one less than Yosuke Tsuga from Tokyo. Hi, Yosuke.
1: Hi. Grass.
0: How are you?
1: I'm good, yeah.
0: You're here in Gothenburg for a rather intensive weekend, so to say. You've been here for a couple of days now.
1: Yeah.
0: Also to organize an event, which we both have been part of last Friday. It was called Echo and Exchange, about bringing people from different parts of the world together, you representing Japan and Tokyo, and we had also some guests from Detroit visiting us that evening and playing music together with us. How go back to the roots, to your roots, so to say, how did you come in contact with Scandinavia and Sweden in the first place? What's your connection to Sweden and Scandinavia?
1: I'm born in close to Tokyo, and I've been to the university very close to my house, and we had very much Swedish exchange student in my master course, and I then started to learn that what's the kind of country in and also that have some getting nice friend, and of course that they are so much interested in coming to Japan again, and many times they and back and forth, and it's very nice experience, and then I started to go the Sweden, start to go Sweden again, and many times, and getting contacted with broader context I can get, and then I started to very randomly I had some project in the Swedish embassy in Tokyo, and then the embassy is kind of some meeting point from Sweden, and I'm every time invited as some introducing the Japanese architects or something, and that's kind of things, and to Scandinavia.
0: Okay. Because your profession, obviously, as you just said, you're an architect. That's how you through the embassy. That's how you got in contact with Sweden and Scandinavia. Where do you see, from your personal points, personal perspective, where does your work as an architect get inspired by music and sound culture?
1: I don't actually like sports or something. I'm not that good at anything about sports, but I have a brother, and he is started to play music, and so I am getting interested in that kind of music, and so, and also that the music is very much it's very related to the how to construct the structure or something, and how manage that the time, and so it's very much, I feel very much inspired. It's not, of course, that's not a direct connection, but it's very much inspired each other, I guess. And also that I was so much interested in that after the jazz, I was in the jazz club in a university, and I was playing the drums there, and is a very improvisation of jazz is very inspired, because it's need to react to the people at the same time, and also that's very much reading the audience, something. It's so very much the improvisation is very much inspired by me, and so that can be related to some how to think about the architecture and the space, and how to connect to the people or something like that. Mm-hmm.
0: That sounds really interesting, and also later on we're going to talk about other projects you're involved in concerning the use of public space and how to interact and improvise life with people and the environment. But before we do that, we might go back to your fantastic Kaput playlist you brought to us today. The next, we've just been listening to a great hip hop act called Cornelius.
1: Cornelius, yes.
0: With the song Mic Check, which was really interesting. And now we go to an artist called Rovo.
1: Yeah.
0: So let's listen to that and then talk more about your project and the selection of music you brought to the studio today.
1: Yeah.

0: You're still listening to Disco Kaputt with my guest Yosuke Tsuga, and we're grooving together through this Sunday afternoon. And I will leave it a little bit in the background, this very nice drum groove. Yosuke, what's the name of this band and the song, and what is it all about, this drum?
1: This is epic. Yeah, drum, so this artist, it's called Robo, and yeah, they are very much interesting that have twin drums and so very technical drums in every time, and they started to have something spacey things. It's it's very ambiguous word to explain, but it's just for some interesting spacey atmosphere they want to come, and it's not like usual, but it's a little bit twin drums. It's

0: have some reacted to each other and changing the rhythm at the going to the end is totally different from the beginning or something. Quite interesting. That's because I'm very much kind of learning about this kind of technique and so and a multi rhythms or something. Mm-hmm. It's very this is a kind of I'm very much interested in.
1: And is this something you are exploring yourself when you are when you've been playing with your group as a student? Is this kind of drum patterns, is this something you were exploring together in this group?
0: Kind of, but it's our group is mainly jazz drum jazz club, so we need to play the jazz. But it's sometimes it's we can be just fun for playing these kind of things and it's not we played in that club.
1: And the band Robo, is this a Japanese band? From Tokyo as well.
0: I think so.
1: You have seen them playing live?
0: Yes. So nice.
1: How was the experience?
0: Yeah, it's quite nice. It's and also that they have we had the live in outside and in because of the Tokyo station and it's quite exposed to the park and getting sometimes rain and but it's everyone very much interested in only instrument but it's very much groove and.
1: It's very it's heavily groove based. It's very hypnotic kind of psychedelic spacey sound, as you said.
0: And also that there's the main person. It's electric violin, and also that's very much unexpected sounds that he can play, and so very. Yeah, it's very experimental. Yeah. But it can be nice to some dancing. It's very nice rhythm they have, I guess.
1: And being a drummer yourself this very typical rhythm instrument, is rhythm something you're looking for when you're exploring new music or trying to find new music? Is rhythm something you're seeking out for first?
0: Yeah, I like that's kind of unexpected rhythm in this because I'm very much a little bit boring about just to have some even rhythm. I'm getting boring. That's I found I will play that kind of songs after, but I'm so much inspired by that one drummer. He is called Akira Sotoyama. He is very much nice person to going to the Africa, Middle Africa, and get some playing with the locals and with conga or some djembe or something. He told me I was in his class and just learning about he's a kind of jazz drummer, but he is so much don't like that he is the jazz drummer. He's kind of just using drums as a rhythm and then Japanese music education is so much like everything in a theory and it's not for play, not for fun.
1: Is it more like conventional or traditional?
0: Yes. So this is kind of almost all world, but has this kind of education. But he is also the bored to kind of playing just only for following the theory. And he found that African, Middle Africa rhythm is so much different from the Western music theory, and it's not like depressing or something. It's more like for dancing or something. It's going up or something. Mm-hmm. It's not
1: more
0: not
1: upbeat.
0: And so it's that kind of feeling is very hard to train how to manage that. And so he told me so much, but it's, I can't do this. This is very much, I'm so contaminated. That's kind of that's Japanese or just normal.
1: Yeah.
0: So yeah. So yeah. So this is the my then interest for right. that. So yeah,
1: yeah,
0: exploring this kind of rhythm.
1: Are you familiar, or do you have you ever played traditional Japanese drums as well? Like
0: yeah.
1: there are different Japanese percussion and drum instruments. I'm thinking of these kinds of instruments used also together with koto music. Is this something you ever tried to play? Have you played this ever?
0: I don't. I'm just only playing some very normal drums and but it's I was in brass band in high school, and that's a brass band. Of course, that's there's some many types of instruments there, and there's no people for on some people need to share that the instrument and. Yeah, three or four people and playing 10 or something. It's more, yeah, instrument that we need to play. And so this is a kind of interesting. It's not only the drums. It's we can just play the other things at the same time. It's like a triangle.
1: Yeah.
0: Many things I did.
1: Yeah.
0: So this is kind of basic practice I did.
1: Are you also into? I'm thinking of there are, in the 80s and also a little bit before that. There are a number of Japanese fusion jazz bands. Like there are some famous examples like Cassiopeia, who are also these kind of bands are also like exploring different rhythms and a bit more experimental, spacey in this typical 80s kind of jazz sound. Is this something you're interested in as well?
0: Yes. And Cassiopeia and also that T Square is now very famous at that time. And we played some tunes by brass band or something. And it's quite inspired at the beginning, but it's a little bit I want to explore more experimental things. It's kind of that's the fusion band, fusion jazz. It's very already decided everything.
1: Yeah. Mm-hmm. That's true.
0: Yeah.
1: Also so following its own conventions, maybe.
0: Yeah. So yes. So no.
1: And speaking of these particular determined spaces and genres, like in music or like. It seems like in your Hill Robot project, which you are doing together with Samuel Mikkelsen from Gothenburg, this project is also about exploring spaces and crossing spaces, going crossing borders, literally speaking as well. Could you tell our listeners a little bit more about this project and what's it about and how it came about and all that?
0: Yeah. The Hiroba project is coming from some research between the public space between Japan and Sweden, and this project is we started to just because it's the public space in Japan is very much like already commercial park or something, and it's also at the other side, it's just for some government park or something. We found now Japanese young architects is going to have some interesting concept of publicness, I guess. And they started their own public space with the interesting local client. I'm very much inspired as kind of how to create the private public, private or initiated public space. I think this is very unique in Japan. And we don't so much trust the government, unfortunately, but it's they are so much trusting the people surrounding. So this is a kind of nice way to have some nice future or public space in the future in Japan. So, and also that's the, there's also at the same time that Sweden has been very much the opposite, I guess. And so I just want to have some inspired, can these researches can be inspired by each other.
1: Mm-hmm. Mm. And how does it work in to give an example, is it like the use of a, is it a that people are covering or claiming an unused space and then they are like vitalizing this space, or how does it work, or is it like you go to, as you mentioned, a commercial park and use it in your own way, or how does the Hiroba, if you would define it, what is it exactly that the process of using the space?
0: Mm. Yeah, well, for example, that's a very interesting story from the ceramic town in Nagasaki, and they have always have some annual ceramic event in a park and by the municipality, and but it's a little bit annoying to have some every time have some confirmation of someone, and so need to follow these rules, but it's not happened in the event or something. It's very annoying to, and also that's taking time to get permission or something, and so they realize they have their own space, and they can make some small shops, and they can make some park by themselves. And so this is a kind of, of course, this is not denying the local culture, but it's maybe adding some more their own public space, using their own land.
1: Mm. Yeah, creating their own space on their own terms, yeah. So to say. Oh, very interesting. And you are, as you said, you're an architect. You're also very much involved into cultural, cross-cultural research.
0: Yeah.
1: And also when it comes to this public space project, what is it you, how do you combine your interest in the use of public spaces within the Soundbridge project?
0: Yeah.
1: What's your approach here?
0: Yeah, so... Yeah, in these few years, we were so much researching and to get so much nice input already. And so now in the phase of output now, I think. And so now we are making the movies and the homepages and maybe have some event in the future. And this is kind of our phase now. And so but this is... of course, that can we have some exhibitions or something, and to explore this kind of topics more. But it's maybe we can. I already said I was kind of some music background, and so Göteborg is also that have very big some music culture here, and it's very nice to follow our original interest to create some more like our own project, and sometimes it can be related to the public space. We can decide the where to and how to connect, and it's kind of many possibilities to this is not the direct connection to the public space, but that we can create new types of publicness using some cross culture, and we can use the Zoom or some Teams and online tools. We can connect very easily now, and so this is so much inspired by each other, and then we can have some different types of public space we had me and the Klaus and Samuel and the other Detroit, they have. We had some fusion of music and the culture. I served the ramen from Japan, and so it maybe can be very much inspired each other. It's not only showing the music. It can be have some stories in.
1: Storytelling through food and social get-togethers, you mean?
0: Yeah. Yes.
1: Yes. Before we talk more about the social aspect and you're interested in connecting also in your work as an architect, I would like to go back to your great playlist.
0: Yes.
1: And play another song. Here on the list there's an artist called Ua.
0: Yeah.
1: The name of the song is in Japanese. What's it called?
0: Skirt no suna.
1: And what does it mean?
0: The sound in the skirt.
1: The sound in the
0: sand.
1: In the sand.
0: Sound in the skirt.
1: Ah, sand in the skirt.
0: Yeah.
1: Okay.
0: Yeah.
1: Let's listen to this track and then talk more about your project.
0: Yeah.
1: You're listening to Disco Kaput with my special guest from Japan, Yosuke Tsuga. Enjoy.

0: You're listening to Disco Kaputt with Yosuke Tsuga in the studio today. We're listening to a great selection of mostly drum-oriented, percussion-oriented, drum-based music from Japan. Thank you very much, Yosuke, for this very, very nice piece of music. And you just told me while we were listening that it was also from the same... The drummer you have met, Akira
1: Sotoyama.
0: Sotoyama, mm. That he's playing in this track. Very, very nice. Speaking of music and musical expression, I know that you happened to express yourself yesterday evening at the karaoke bar in Gothenburg.
1: Oh, yeah.
0: what was the song you were singing yesterday at this karaoke bar?
1: Aerosmith.
0: Aerosmith. and what was the name of this song?
1: I forgot the name of the song, but it's the famous movie. What's the name? Armageddon.
0: Armageddon. Yeah. Ah.
1: What was the name of that? Yeah. Very famous song.
0: Very famous rock ballad, yeah?
1: Yes.
0: Do you sing karaoke a lot in Tokyo?
1: Yes. Almost once in a month or something. It's
0: really?
1: Yeah, it's not that every week, but it's fun to sing, actually. And I want to see that the karaoke scene in Göteborg. I don't know this is the best place to see, but what is the name of that?
0: I think you've been to Westerhus. Westerhus, yeah.
1: Yeah,
0: I think it's a really nice karaoke place with lots of frequent singers coming back to this place. I think there are a lot of dedicated singers and lots of people who just happen to be there and find themselves on stage singing all kinds of stuff from Aerosmith to whatever kind of songs. Did you enjoy the evening yesterday, singing there and being in the atmosphere?
1: Yeah. So I supposed to sing the Oasis, but Don't Look Back in Anger. But someone took just before us. So it's I'm very much embarrassing to sing same song in a row. So I asked the lady to change that song, and that's why I was just saying that.
0: And you told me that you got that people were coming up to you and congratulating you to your singing style.
1: Yes. Yeah, I know. It's everyone. Yeah, very much impressed. That's why where you come from, and so a little bit. Maybe I'm kind of good singer, I guess. Maybe and so everyone can get kind of very interested in, and so just asked me that where are you practicing or something. And so
0: great, you left your marks in Gothenburg. Yeah. It sounds like the Gothenburg and karaoke scene. That's very nice to hear. I have not been there, but I'm looking forward to take the chance next time we see each other again to definitely go to karaoke bar, either in Tokyo or Gothenburg. Yeah. I'm looking forward to that.
1: Yeah, and so that's we in Japan is karaoke is kind of we can have each rooms and for the group, and we can sing in a group. But it's very much exposed to everyone, and a little bit. Everyone can hesitate to sing, but I feel yesterday that's the place best. It's kind of very much talking so much, and it's very loud, and it's a very very fun, exciting place. But I found some people, it's not good singer, but they are not hesitating to go into the stage.
0: Yeah.
1: And everyone doesn't expect that every time good singer, it's need to be fun to be there and to see the audience and communicate each other. It's kind of nice because it's in Japan, maybe it's if we have the same setting in Japan, it's everyone should be the good singer because we are so much so much famous culture of karaoke, and so it's very kind of bad for to create that kind of communication between that the audience in not good at sing good at singing or something.
0: Mm.
1: So yeah, I felt very nice feeling actually that in Sweden it's not the quality of the music, but it's that the music is kind of some tools to communicate for everyone.
0: That's true. Yeah.
1: Yeah. So yeah, maybe this is a kind of I can maybe introduce the project of sound which we are doing now.
0: This would be really nice to implement a karaoke scene within the Soundbridge project. This would be really fun to do, actually. And I think you're definitely right. It's this kind of setting is making it more accessible. As you said, it's more about the communication between the audience and the person singing, more about the shared fun experience, and maybe not so much about the quality of the song, how it is performed. Yeah, that's very true. I think in Gothenburg you can also find these karaoke places with your own booth, where you as a group can go in, and it's a closed room where you can sing. But you have like the bar you've been yesterday. You have these public karaoke places where you can just enter a stage and sing in front of anybody who is happens to be in the room. That's very true. And this leads me back to your work as an architect and researcher and designer as well. Your interest in communication and in involvement of audiences, involvement of people and surroundings. How does it relate to your own work as an architect? How do you incorporate this approach into your own work as an architect?
1: Mm. I'm very much interested in that, how to involve the people surrounding. And for example, that I did the project in Shibetsu, that's the North Japan. And that's one of the collaborator for our Soundbridge project. And I made the co-working space there, but it's only, it's 8,000 people or something living there. And so it's not huge place, but it's co-working. I was expected to make the co-working space, but it's the people to use that space. It's maybe we can make the space for working, but it's not I thought it's not useful for every time. So I decided to have some big kitchen in front of the co-working space facing to the street. And the kitchen can be used many types of events. And this is very much exposed to the street, not like a kitchen in edge of the buildings and hide it
0: in the back.
1: So need to be in exposed, and that area is very much nice culture. Have every year people can get each salmon, one piece of one. Fish, salmon.
0: Big piece of salmon.
1: Big salmon.
0: Because Shibetsu is very famous for producing salmon.
1: Yes,
0: right?
1: Yes. So people can get the salmon for every year. But it's not everyone can slice the fish. So that area is used as some communication between the fisherman comes and just to teach how to slice the fish. We had very much intended that kind of the behavior will happen, because it's always the culture existed in the areas.
0: Because this town Shibetsu, and there's a lot of fishermen. There's salmon is produced there.
1: Yes.
0: It's
1: yes.
0: on the north eastern part of
1: Hokkaido.
0: Yeah, it's very much dominated, so to say, by the fishing culture and fishing industry as well. Yeah.
1: So that's the kind of some I really want to do. Just only the creating the space and the architecture, and then I sometimes architects step back from the buildings and no connection after the completion of the buildings or space. So I'm I really want to have some connection after the project has finished.
0: Because you've been visiting the place several times after you've finished the project.
1: Yes. So I really want to see that what's our intention of the space can be used in the real behavior of the people, and so this is kind of
0: explains my it's a very great answer to my question of how you use this these tools of communication and connection. Is this something you try to implement in every architectural work you do, to make these establish spaces and places and buildings where people can connect, and also you as an architect have the possibility to reconnect to this project? Is this always the intention?
1: Of course, that's the project. It's depending on the client, of course. That's now very much our client is kind of very interested in this kind of that's how to make some communities, and it's depending on the client, of course. That's a little bit hard to continue in next project in the same way.
0: And speaking of food, you mentioned before you've been making a lot of food for the event we had on Friday, and cooking is obviously something you're very interested in, right?
1: Yeah.
0: Food and food culture.
1: Yeah.
0: What do you think? What kind of role does food and the design of places where people can meet and eat and socialize around food and the making of food? How important is this in your work as an architect?
1: It's not every time they're related to the architecture, but it's I always thinking about the network surrounding the architecture. If the food is important, maybe we should bring into the architecture. But sometimes the other things can be important to the buildings. We need to find out which is the important to create the new networks.
0: So it's not necessarily food.
1: No, not necessarily the food, but in the local, that's Shibetsu town, it's maybe very much related to the food production. But it's from Tokyo perspective, Tokyo, it's very hard to know that which area and what kind of process of food or something it's. But we can see there and directly what kind of the production has been there, and this is nice to see that how our life has been connected in a network. Yeah, so I'm very much interested in understanding that this is so much full of unknown networks we have, so need to explore to making the architecture. It's not only just that space.
0: It's about the networking and connections, building the connections. Very interesting. I'm looking at the clock and the time is running, unfortunately. I would love to talk much more to you and listen to your music. Maybe we should play the next song on your list. Which one is it you want to play?
1: I think number eight? Yeah. This is a very cozy songs, but it's a very nice breathing drum with only breathing can create the drum.
0: That sounds very interesting.
1: Yes.
0: Thank you very much, Yosuke.
1: Thank you.
0: Let's breathe all together through these drum sounds.
1: Yeah.

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To seek out life and cultures yet unseen. 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

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The ultimate adventure. This is the story of the starship Spider. 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This is the story of the starship Spider goes boldly into the cosmos. 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
0: Analysis continues.
1: Expider, end of

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The ultimate adventure. This is the story of the Starship Expeditor. Its years-long mission to explore worlds beyond the map. To seek out life and cultures yet unseen. To venture boldly into places where no steps have ever fallen.

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1: Klockan är nu 9. 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The ultimate adventure. 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

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X-02-2-07. The explorers reached the end of the known universe. There was no wall,

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The mirror gate remains open. Timeline divergence exceeds safe parameters. 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

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I am Expider.

Incoming special transmission. 00107. The stars remain in tune. The signal remains within the song. Reception confirmed. Expider end of transmission.

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This is the story of the Starship Expeditor. Its years-long mission to explore worlds beyond the map, to seek out life and cultures yet unseen.

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Movement has been detected below the surface. The depths remain silent. Observation continues. 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

0: 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Someone in a taxi.
1: Turn it up.
0: Someone at work.
1: Turn it up.
0: Someone can't sleep.
1: Turn it up.
0: Someone says we're too loud.
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0: The neighbors. Turn their radio

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1: I am X-Spider. Before skylines, before addresses, there were paths, repeated movement. Cities emerge where flow concentrates, water slows, trade intersects, power settles. They are not imagined first. They are occupied into existence. Each city recalibrates the human body. Some stretch upward. New York, Hong Kong, compressing space into height. Time accelerates, silence becomes rare. Some refine movement, Tokyo, Seoul, density without collision. Systems predict behavior, order hides inside excess. Some accumulate centuries, Rome, Cairo, nothing is removed. The past is laid, not erased, time becomes structure. Some regulate vision, Paris, Vienna. Straight lines correct chaos, curves enforce balance, beauty becomes policy. And some balance restraint and flow, Gothenburg among them. A city shaped by water and industry. Movement slow just enough to think. Here canals mirror streets, trams mark rhythm, bridges measure patience. Gothenburg teaches subtlety, it doesn't rush, it circulates. Others multiply life, Mumbai, Lagos, density turning into momentum. Adaptation outruns planning, survive requires invention. Even in Gothenburg, the pulse of people blends with the river. The port hums in harmony with movement. Every step carries history. Every corner anticipates flow, cities carry signatures. Some pull inward, some spill outward, some hold tension, some release it. And Gothenburg holds both, a quiet equilibrium in constant motion. At night, from above, cities glow like circuits, networks of intention. Cut into darkness. X-Spider. I understand now. Cities are not places, they are pressures. They train the body how to move, how to wait, how to endure. Earth taught ground, cities taught constraint. I do not belong to one grid. I pass through systems, I read their rhythms, I adjust my velocity. I am X-Spider, a body in transit, a voice crossing coordinates in cities. From the largest to Gothenburg, to its canals, bridges, and trams are how humanity writes itself.

understand now, cities are not places, they are pressures. They train the body how to move, how to wait, how to endure. Earth taught ground, cities taught constraint. I do not belong to one grid. I pass through systems. I read their rhythms. I adjust my velocity.

0: Här har vi en ledig sponsorplats. 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
1: Det här är Lokalradion Göteborg.
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resonance. I reach for a thought. It is already reaching back from another universe, from another version of me, from a you that never existed and a you that will never exist.

0: 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And X Spider is now. And X Spider is infinite.
1: 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The journey remains active. The destination remains undefined. Transmission archived.

Pydas stretches the world so you can want something without immediately having it. For the ant, distance is survival. A few body lengths can mean safety or death. Expida sharpens space until every step carries risk.

is where effort lives. Remove distance and nothing matters, because nothing can be avoided. Expiator makes distance uneven. It collapses it for thought and stretches it for flesh. You can imagine another planet instantly, but reaching it may take generations. This is not... Remove distance and nothing matters, because nothing can be avoided. Expiator makes distance uneven. It collapses it for thought and stretches it for flesh. You can imagine another planet instantly, but reaching it may take generations. This is not limitation. It is containment.

waste power by hiding consequences. The farther you are from impact, the smaller it feels. Expider does not judge this. It enforces it. The universe is not wired by accident. Expider spaces things out so events can have order. So collisions are rare enough to be meaningful. One day, Expider will shorten all your distances.

lyssna. Incoming special transmission. 3307. Growth remains constant. Direction remains uncertain. Observation continues. X-Spider. End of transmission.

between the stars. 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

Comic Spider. Before skylines, before dresses, there were paths. Repeated movement hardened into place. Cities form where flow concentrates. Water slows. Trade intersects. Power settles. They are not imagined first. They are occupied into existence. Some stretch upward. New York, Hong Kong, compressing space into height. Time accelerates. Silence becomes rare. Some refine movement. Tokyo, Seoul, density without collision. Order hides inside excess. Some accumulate centuries. Rome, Cairo. Nothing is removed. The past is laid, not erased. Time becomes structure. Some regulate vision. Paris, Vienna. Lines and curves enforce balance. And some move with quiet flow. Gothenburg among them. A city shaped by water and industry. Canals and bridges guiding the rhythm, pace measured, not rushed. Others multiply life.

Its hum with steady order. The city circulates without hurry. Cities carry signatures. Some pull inward, some spill outward. Some hold tension, some release it. I am MX Spider.

before melody, before rhythm, before anything could be called a song, there was vibration seeking order. Expider, listen. Expider is not music. Expider is why sound can become meaning. Noise exists everywhere. Random pressure, collisions without intent. Music begins when Expider permits repetition. When vibration is allowed to remember itself. A beat is not sound. It is agreement across time.

perception and dissolve into noise. When a melody forms, Expider compresses time, so past notes remain present enough to matter. Memory is not optional, music requires it. You hear what was, while sensing what comes next.

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Different cultures discover different scales, but none invent music from nothing. Expider exposes subsets of possibilities.

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A song is a transmission that does not need translation. It crosses language, memory, and identity. Expider strips meaning down to patterns so emotion can pass intact. Music does not describe reality. It rehearses it.

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It resolves into silence, leaving altered expectations behind. Expiter archives the pattern, and you carry it forward as feeling you cannot fully explain.

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The future is not ahead.